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17: I'm meteorologist Laura Lockwood, and here's your Around the Ozarks forecast this hour. Cloudy tonight with a chance for storms. Lows around 61. Winds out of the southeast, 5 to 10 miles per hour. Cloudy skies expected tomorrow. Chance for storms. High temperatures reach up to 79. Currently, it's 72 degrees.
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4: 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They not only pay you to learn to become a police officer, but they also provide all the tools, equipment, and uniforms to start as a patrol officer once you graduate the academy. And you're going to be more than just a street cop. You can serve your community in multiple different ways. That's with canine units, traffic officer, community services section. There's so much to check out. But like I said, if you're at a point in your life where you need some change, become an officer with the Springfield Police. 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
11: I'm meteorologist Laura Lockwood, and here's your Around the Ozarks forecast this hour. Overcast tonight with a chance for storms. Lows around 61. Winds out of the southeast, 5 to 10 miles per hour. Overcast again tomorrow. Chance for storms. High temperatures reach up to 79. Right now, 72.
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2: And I took this from Quentin Tarantino, and I think it was True Romance, where he said the line, there are two different types of people in this world. You're an Elvis man or a Roy Orbison man.
3: Ooh.
2: I am
3: a Roy. Those are the only two choices?
2: If you were to, yeah. Well, there's different iterations of that. Are you an Elvis man or are you a Beatles man?
3: Yeah, where is that?
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2: Yeah, but right? I think ultimately the
3: are you
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3: an Oasis, Beatles? No?
2: If you were to say, I mean, the Elvis Beatles one makes sense. Elvis Roy Orbison makes sense. I'm definitely
3: Led Zeppelin, Rolling Stones.
2: No, it would be Beatles Stones.
3: Beatles Stones.
0: Yeah. 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
2: I'm meteorologist Laura Lockwood, and here's your Around the Ozarks forecast this hour. Overcast tonight with a chance for storms. Lows around 61. Winds out of the southeast, 5 to 10 miles per hour. Overcast again tomorrow. Chance for storms. High temperatures reach up to 79. Currently, it's 70 degrees.
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1: Every Wednesday, Mike the Intern and Jay Stevens rip apart Wednesday. 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
4: I'm meteorologist Laura Lockwood, and here's your Around the Ozarks forecast to this hour. Mainly cloudy skies expected tonight with a chance for storms. Lows dip down to about 61. Winds out of the southeast, 5 to 10 miles per hour. Cloudy skies tomorrow. Chance of thunderstorms, 79. Right now, it's 68 degrees.

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14: I'm meteorologist Laura Lockwood, and here's your Around the Ozarks forecast this hour. Overcast skies tonight with a chance of thunderstorms. Lows around 61. Southeast winds 5 to 10 miles per hour. Chance of thunderstorms tomorrow. High temperatures reach up to 79. Overcast skies. Currently, it's 68 degrees.
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11: I'm meteorologist Laura Lockwood, and here's your Around the Ozarks forecast to this hour. Cloudy overnight with a chance for storms, lows around 61. Southeast winds 5 to 10 miles per hour. Cloudy skies again Sunday, chance for storms, daytime highs approaching 79. Right now, 68.

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0: I'm meteorologist Laura Lockwood, and here's your Around the Ozarks forecast this hour. Mainly cloudy overnight with a slight chance for scattered thunderstorms. Lows around 62, southeasterly winds 5 to 10 miles per hour. Slight chance of rain Sunday, highs level off around 78. Currently, it's 70 degrees.
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2: 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Wednesday, Mike the Intern and Jay Stevens rip apart Wednesday. The guys take a song and break it down to its core at 9 a.m. and 6 p.m.
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6: 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You think Peter Cetera wrote this for Karate Kid Part 2, right? 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
4: I'm meteorologist Laura Lockwood, and here's your Around the Ozarks forecast this hour. Chance for scattered thunderstorms overnight, otherwise mainly cloudy skies expected. Lows around 62. Southeasterly winds 5 to 10 miles per hour. Slight chance for rain Sunday, highs around 78, mainly cloudy. Right now, it's 69 degrees.
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4: I'm meteorologist Laura Lockwood, and here is your Around the Ozarks forecast to this hour. Mainly cloudy overnight with a chance for scattered storms. Lows around 62, southeast winds 5 to 10 miles per hour. Slight chance for rain. Sunday, high temperatures reach up to 78. Mainly cloudy skies expected. Right now, it's 70 degrees.
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Stay with me a few seconds. I'll explain the game. Here we go. Okay, in football, there's the guy who has the ball. And then there are the other guys who don't have the ball. But they want to acquire the ball through hitting. The guy with the ball throws it in the air to a friend of his who acquires the ball. And if he runs to the farthest away part of the grass, then he gets points and shared hand slaps from his friends. It's just like that at Citizens Bank of Rogersville. 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
6: I'm meteorologist Laura Lockwood, and here's your Around the Ozarks forecast this hour. Chance for scattered storms overnight, otherwise mainly cloudy. Lows around 62. Winds out of the southeast, 5 to 10 miles per hour. Slight chance of rain Sunday. High temperatures reach up to 78. Cloudy skies expected. Right now, it's 64 degrees.
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1: 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And you're going to be more than just a street cop. 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That's with canine units, traffic officer, community services section. There's so much to check out. But like I said, if you're at a point in your life where you need some change, become an officer with the Springfield Police. 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
7: I'm meteorologist Laura Lockwood, and here's your Around the Ozarks forecast this hour. Slight chance for rain today, otherwise cloudy. High of 78, southeast winds 5 to 10 miles per hour. Slight chance for isolated storms. Tonight, lows dip down to about 62. Mainly cloudy skies expected. Right now, 64.

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2: 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Originally released on December 31st, 2025. We're glad you're here. Let's get started.
3: Welcome to Beyond the Gate, a podcast sharing the grit, growth, and spirit of rural life. From fields to front porches, this is where the heart of agriculture comes to life. Today, we go beyond the gate with a mom, a farmer, a female entrepreneur, the owner, the founder of Yes Honey, Heather Mincer, is with us today. Thank you, and welcome to Beyond the Gates.
4: Awesome. Thank you. So great to be here.
3: Well, confession, I feel like I know you.
4: Yes.
3: But we just met.
4: We know each other,
3: and we go way back because you met my husband a couple years ago?
4: Yeah, maybe two years ago.
3: Yeah, you guys are both kind of in that startup world.
4: Yeah, he was a little further startup.
3: Yes. But you guys met in West Plains at the Ozark Small Business Incubator in Osby.
4: Yeah.
3: And then you guys have stayed connected. I think as Missourians and involved in agriculture, but especially entrepreneurs in that startup world, connections and networking pay off, right?
4: Important. Yeah, super important. Yeah, they do pay off. And it was good because he was just always so friendly. And it's just nice to have somebody that's a little further ahead of you to be able to kind of.
3: We got to bounce ideas off.
4: Yeah.
3: And like, oh, I know that person. Let me connect you.
4: Yes, yes.
3: Well, welcome to Beyond the Gate. And we're going to go all the way into Yes Honey. But first, who's Heather?
4: Yeah.
3: Is that the hardest question?
4: It is, because I don't know. There's so many parts of your life, right?
3: Mm-hmm. And you're
4: like,
3: cover it
4: I don't
3: out.
4: Know. What,
3: we got
4: oh
3: all
4: my
3: day.
4: Gosh. Okay, well, I was born on March 11th.
3: Okay, speed up a little bit further ahead.
4: So my family's from New York, and that's where I was born and raised. My husband was born and raised. We had our children. And in 2020, we started considering moving.
3: Okay.
4: There was just a lot going on around the world.
3: Yeah, a little bit.
4: Yeah, yeah. And so we, being from upstate New York, we just were kind of looking for a little bit slower pace of life, a little bit more freedom, a more conservative area to raise the kids that were coming with us. And so we ended up moving to Missouri in 2022. We did not know anybody. And my goal, like most entrepreneurs want to raise money, like I wanted to raise chickens. So we...
3: Everybody in Missouri has a chicken.
4: It's just part of the initiation process of becoming a Missourian, I think.
3: And okay, so where did you land in Missouri?
4: So we landed in Norwood.
3: I know where that's at.
4: Yes, it's a hole in the wall.
3: It is.
4: We do have a Dollar General.
3: Everybody. Everybody does these days.
4: True.
3: There's a Dollar General every 5 miles.
4: Yes, that is so true. We didn't have that in New York, so that's...
3: You can get anniversary cards there, I learned.
4: Yeah. Happy anniversary.
3: Thank you.
4: So we landed in Norwood. We kind of just... We were looking for houses from anywhere from... St. Louis to Springfield, and we just covered a lot of ground when we were here over the course of 4 days, and just looking for houses, and we picked 9 houses 2 days before we came down here, and by the time we got here on Thursday, 4 of them were already gone, like sold, because it was just at that time where everybody was moving, and
3: there was a mass exodus of not just urban areas.
4: Yeah, just
3: but from the East and West Coast, they're flocking to the Midwest, and we'll accept them. But it's kind of crazy around here.
4: Yes,
3: all the newbies.
4: Yes, newbies.
3: Newbies.
4: Yes, get the puns in. And that was
3: I get it now. Bees.
4: Yeah, newbies. Yeah, we have Yes Honey, so that's our honey and bee operation. So, but we ended up finding a house in Norwood. We landed there, and that's where we've been ever since. And so when I first came down, my goal was just to raise chickens. I wanted to raise organically pasture-raised chickens. And that's what I did. My husband built chicken tractors, which are these movable buildings that are kind of open with chicken wire so that they're safe, but they still get fresh air and everything. And so that's, I started my chicken farm, and cleverly named it, and this is coming from my husband, Naked Chicks Pasture.
5: How'd that work?
4: It was fabulous for a chicken farm. It's not fabulous for a honey sweetened soda. Just if you're ever thinking to do that, I just want to let you know ahead of time.
5: Separate the brands. Yeah,
4: absolutely. And at that time, I was like, oh, yes, nailed it, right? Like the name, hilarious, right? Uh-huh. Great for
5: it's healthy. Top of mind, you're going to remember it.
4: Yes, yes. And people did. But when, I don't know if I'm getting too far ahead of myself.
5: It's okay. We'll come back to that.
4: Okay. I'll leave you on a cliffhanger for what happened. So
5: before 2020, mm-hmm. Who was Heather in upstate New York? What'd you do? Did you farm?
4: No, we did not. I was a homeschool mom. Mm-hmm. So we have four kids and I was homeschooling them. Just going to all of their activities. My kids were not the ones that you would think, I don't know, sometimes homeschooling gets associated with, like, you keep your kids in the basement.
5: Well, let's hope you didn't.
4: No, I didn't. But that's what people associate with a lot of
5: times.
4: There's
5: a lot of misconceptions.
4: 100%. And so we were super social. Like, my kids were very much social butterflies, and so we were doing activities all of the time, and some schoolwork, too. And so that, I mean, we were involved with our church and just raising my kids. Mm-hmm. I mean, I had little jobs here and there. I was an EMT for a period of time. I worked at a memory care facility, mm-hmm. which was really amazing.
5: Rewarding.
4: Yes, work with Alzheimer's patients. Mm-hmm. And I think one of the most impactful things to me was that we had men and women, but you'd be talking to them, they didn't really understand what was going on a lot of times, but you would turn music on from their mm-hmm. era and they would just come alive.
5: It resonated.
4: And yes, they would just kind of like snap out of it. They could sing along and they would dance. It was just the sweetest. It was definitely hard, but it was really sweet to just be able to see them have those moments of being lucid and remembering their past.
5: So let's fast forward back to 2022. You're in the United States. You're in Missouri. You're in southern Missouri in Norwood, and you're raising chickens.
4: Mm-hmm. Yes.
5: How did we come about? Why do we care about honey and soda?
4: Yes. So we had been, previous to moving to Missouri, on a health journey anyways. And so kind of learning more about clean food, where your food comes from, organic farming, regenerative farming, all of that stuff. And we had switched out all of our processed sugars to maple syrup and honey. Mm-hmm. And so my husband really loved that. I think it's called 4-tea. I don't even remember. It's a big container of iced tea. Excuse me. And it's mainly sugar and flavoring. And
5: sweet tea.
4: Oh, sweet tea. He loved that.
5: An upstate New York boy loves southern sweet tea.
4: I don't think it's really considered southern sweet tea when it comes down to it. But yes, he's always really liked raspberry iced tea.
5: Okay.
4: And so I would buy these big packs, and I'm like, there has got to be a healthier way to do this. I'm like, why don't I brew some tea? I'll put it outside in the jar and be, like, super fresh. And so I did that, and I sweetened it with honey because mm-hmm. he wanted it sweet. And so that was kind of the moment of just like, oh, here is an alternative. We can use honey as the sweetener instead of sugar, or I don't even know what they used, corn syrup or mm-hmm. who knows what. And so during that period of time that we were here, shortly after that time, I had been connected to somebody that does formulations and co-packing. They do both. And we hit it off and just started talking about what we could do. And so he formulated, because, you know, when you make a gallon of something in mm-hmm. your kitchen for your family, it's very different than making 100 gallons of
5: measurements
4: something. Yes.
5: The simplest would be very different.
4: Right. It's just like baking too, mm-hmm. right? So you need that person to help you along with that. And so my whole goal with this, actually going back just a little bit, because we were doing the chickens and I was mm-hmm. going to farmer's market. Mm-hmm. So I was taking chicken to the farmer's market, which is pretty darn boring when you have a table and nothing to put on it because all your stuff's in a cooler frozen.
5: It's frozen.
4: Yes.
5: So you were doing meat, not eggs.
4: Meat. Yes, yeah. Correct. Mm-hmm. And So I'd bring the cooler, and I had a few
5: things. You needed something to display.
4: I mean, we needed something, yeah. So I started bringing the drinks. That was really my goal, is just, hey, let me take this to the farmer's market. I want it for my family, but let me take it to the farmer's market, too, so that other people could enjoy it. That was my end goal, like, farmer's market. And so people really started.
5: And you started with tea, not soda.
4: Well, we came up with we had five flavors at the time. And so we did have the two tea flavors, the peach and the berry. So I started bringing those to the farmer's market. People are really enjoying them. And I just put that under, should I go into my farm story?
5: Yes, go, okay. Absolutely.
4: Well, I keep going back.
5: No, I'm listening. I'm going to listen. Okay. I'll interrupt you with questions. I do have to interrupt you because I have my notes here.
4: Oh.
5: And I forgot this was a shared document with my husband. He's telling me what I should ask you right now.
4: Oh my gosh, so funny.
5: He goes, be sure to talk about the name before the brand change. Thank you, Kevin. We have already discussed that.
4: Yes, on it. yes, so that is what's important here. So my farm name was called Naked Chicks Pasture. Mm-hmm. And so that's what I put on the drinks, was 100% honey sweetened soda, Naked Chicks Pasture. So it's like a huge mouthful, number one. Uh-huh. Naked Chicks Pasture, number two. And so then people were like, is there chicken in this? Like, what does this have to do with chicken? Because they knew me from just doing the chicken.
5: Mm-hmm.
4: And so I was like, oh, okay. Well, no, there's no chicken in it. Well, this is going well, and I develop a website because people are like, how can we get this? We want to tell our friends, whatever. So I'm like, well, nakedchickspasture.com. Why not? And the URL is available. So I go on, I buy that.
5: Because you didn't have a website.
4: No, for the chicken farms?
5: Yeah.
4: No, like,
5: no.
4: Because it's just all local. Mm-hmm. And so I didn't need one. And so
5: nakedchickspasture.com.
4: That is a great name for a website.
5: You still own the domain?
4: I do, yes.
5: I think you should work with that.
4: Maybe I should. Nobody's come knocking on my door offering $100,000 for that. Yeah, but there will be a day, I'm sure. Yes. So anyways, with the drinks, people would come to the booth and start asking about it. And I, you know, gave them nakedchickspasture.com. And then they start coming back to me, different people, and be like, hey, I was looking for your website and I couldn't find it. I was definitely not finding your soda either. And I was like, what were you searching? And they were like, Naked Chicks? And I was like, no, you left off the pasture? And they were like, yes. And I was like, you can't do that. Like, I don't own that. Like, I'm not Dick's Sporting Goods here. You can't just type that in. So that became a problem really early on. And people were saying that, you know, they were being directed to sites that you don't want to go to.
5: That we're not selling.
4: Not selling honey sweetened sodas. Yes. So I knew pretty early on that I was going to have to rebrand the name. Not to mention it was just a mouthful and people were kind of misunderstanding. So February of 24. So we started this in August of 23. And sorry, I'm just...
5: No, so I mean, you jumped right into this right after moving here.
4: Yeah, so we came to Missouri in January of 22 and then we launched the chicken farm in April of 22. Mm-hmm. So we obviously had to wait for them to grow. And then we're going to the farmer's market that summer. The following year, 23, mm-hmm. was when we launched the drinks at the farmer's market. Then 6 months later, in February of 24, is when I started the rebrand process. And I didn't know what I was going to name it, right? Because you come up with one name, and that's pretty awesome to come up with a name for a business. But to come with another one,
5: branding is really hard. I think that's people forget about how important that identity is. And then you've got to share that idea with people who don't know anything about it. And that's kind of where the misconnect.
4: Yes.
5: Came from with the chickens and this. It made sense to you, but you lived and breathed it every day.
4: Right, exactly.
5: But you did good.
4: Thank you. Yeah, this was definitely a labor of love, and I think we nailed it on this one. So that was really cool. And I just, after going through names for like months, nothing was resonating. Mm-hmm. Nothing was like coming, just jump out, right? Because like when you come to the name, you're like, that's it. Mm-hmm. I know that's it. And the one day I had a bottle of our honey sitting on the table, and I had put it on there, "Yes, honey, I need you," was what the label said. Because I like puns.
5: Yeah.
4: I like to be fun. And so I just kept reading, "Yes, honey, I need you." And then I kept going to, "Yes, honey, yes, honey." And then I was like,

0: within the name, mm-hmm. right? If you're like,
1: no question,
0: J and L, well, what is that? Mm-hmm. Like, you need something more than that. Mm-hmm. There's a lot of initials down here. Sorry there, if you have a company with initials, but
1: it is hard.
0: It's hard to remember. So Yes Honey is already something that resonates with people because literally everybody has said Yes Honey to somebody, mostly people that they love.
1: And
0: hopefully. Or, you know, it could be a little sassy or, you know, Yes Honey. We get different people.
1: Or it's really literal. It's actual
0: Yes Honey. Mm-hmm. Yes, exactly. So it made complete sense, and that was really great to the brand. And
1: So take me back to, you know, the initial concept was your husband, you were already on a health food journey.
0: Yes.
1: Your husband was, you were wanting your husband to drink something that, what was his initial like comparison from the thing he had been in love with forever to this thing that you were developing? Was he your chief taste tester?
0: Yes, but he was like, yeah, this is all right. He's pretty like, he doesn't hold back mm-hmm. when he's letting you know how something tastes. And so, I mean, he did like it, but mm-hmm. I think you get used to, especially if you're addicted to sugar.
1: It tastes different.
0: Sugar is addictive.
1: Yeah.
0: Like, everybody has to understand that.
1: Well, and it is addictive, but it's that type of sugar that your taste buds know.
0: Yes.
1: And it's that's... Like you have to retrain your brain to a different type of sweetness.
0: Yes, definitely.
1: So where did alpha-gal come into?
0: Yes, so...
1: Because it's very common around these woods.
0: I know. And I had never heard of it. In New York, now I know that it is there, mm-hmm. but I had never heard of it before. So when I came down here in that summer of 22, I started having really significant symptoms. Joint pain, I had vomiting. Like, I just had a whole bunch
1: Nothing
0: of things.
1: Nothing more welcoming to Missouri Ozarks than a tick bite.
0: Yes. And so not knowing about alpha-gal, I thought I had Lyme disease. And so knowing just a little bit of my background with just health and everything, I knew that you could help combat Lyme disease, the symptoms of Lyme disease, with eating a carnivore diet.
1: Mm-hmm.
0: So strictly meats. And that's what I did. So I was not feeling any better, though. I mean, I was, like, losing weight. I was still just... I was getting worse, to be honest.
1: Let's just keep eating that red meat.
0: Venison, pork, beef, all
1: the things. I'm a beef producer. There's nothing more haunting than alpha-gal.
0: Yeah. Oh, my goodness. And we had just bought a whole cow
1: mm-hmm.
0: in our freezer. And thankfully, we were raising the chicken, too, so that came into play. But it took about 6 months for me to, like, end up... I was eating this way and then just to be at my wit's end and go to the doctor. I know most people are being like, why didn't you just go to the doctor before?
1: Well, I know several who did go to the doctor.
0: That is true. A lot of people.
1: And honestly, there's nothing against doctors, but they don't know much about it yet.
0: Yes.
1: And it's not that go-to thing. And so, like, now, I mean, like, save those ticks.
0: Yeah.
1: You know, I've learned a lot. There's several and I think everybody listening knows somebody.
0: Oh, 100%. Multiple people.
1: Yeah.
0: And I've found that a lot of it is, there's multiple people within a family.
1: Mm-hmm.
0: It's a husband and a child, or the wife and the husband.
1: And you had one of your children?
0: And my son has mm-hmm. it. So he got diagnosed a month after I did. So, like, after I knew what I had, I was mm-hmm. like, I think you got that too. And so that was a huge challenge. I was already a label reader,
1: mm-hmm.
0: being a crunchy mom. But this just bumped it up like 20 notches because before it was more preference.
1: Mm-hmm.
0: Now it became more like
1: necessity.
0: I had to look at the ingredients.
1: So alpha-gal is known as the red meat. I mean, it affects red meat. So
0: red meat allergy.
1: Allergy, yeah. Mm-hmm. So you're not able to eat beef, lamb. But it's not just that. It's all the byproducts of
0: beef.
1: And that is something that I know it affects. Different people have different severities. Yeah. But where does sugar come into play?
0: Mine?
1: Yeah.
0: Yes.
1: Well, for Will.
0: For us.
1: Yeah.
0: Yes. So one of the things that I found out during this process is that commercially produced white sugar can be processed with bone char. Bottled water can be processed with bone char. It goes through a filtration process, right? I would never have ever. There's other things that I can be like gel caps.
1: But those are the
0: gelatin.
1: Things that aren't on the label, right?
0: Yes, exactly. And so

0: that was a big wake up call for me. So, because I kept having like stomach issues after I had gotten off all the meat, but I was every once in a while when I was going to the farmer's market, I'd have like one of the lovely ladies that does baked goods. You can't pass those up.
1: No.
0: They're so yummy. And so I would get like a cookie or something because it was my treat because we didn't have sugar in the house, processed sugar. But every time I was like struggling, having like my stomach would hurt. And so it wasn't until actually probably a year later that I had found out about the bone char and kind of was able to relate that back. But things like we have had an experience with getting turkey jerky because you're like, you need your protein. Mm-hmm. And so we love jerky. We love our meat.
1: And you can only eat so much chicken.
0: Amen. Oh, my gosh. Oh, my gosh.
1: From the Naked Chicken Farmer.
0: Yes. Yeah. We're like so over chicken now. But I mean, I'm thankful, right? Because it is a meat that we can have. Mm-hmm. So, but yeah, some days I'm like, give me a steak. But with the turkey jerky, it was cased in pork. Because a lot of sausages, like even there's chicken sausage, that it has a pork casing. And so I just didn't even cross my mind that that would be the case. You've got things like marshmallows that have gelatin in them, gel caps if you're, you know, on medications. Those things can really affect you. Milk, cheese. It just kind of goes way. There's another ingredient called carrageenan that is derived from seaweed. It's very common as a food thickener, but that has trace amounts of alpha-galactose in it, and I know that I struggle with that. And again, like you said, everybody has a different reaction. Some people, it might just, you know, be they can't have the meat, they'll have hives. Some people, they have whey, or if they have carrageenan or something, they will go into full anaphylaxis. So,
1: well, and I've heard a dear friend of mine, I mean, smell.
0: Yes.
1: She walks into a room where meat has been cooked, red meat has been cooked, there's a reaction.
0: Yes. Yeah. Severe headaches. I've gone through periods of time where that's been the case for me. It's not right now, thank God. Because it's hard. Like, if you go to like a farmer's market, there's people cooking. So, yeah, it's really. It's very challenging, and you know, you just have to work through.
1: But it opened up a market.
0: It did,
1: and I hate that. But there was a problem.
0: Yep.
1: And you solved the problem.
0: Yes.
1: And enter a big market for you, not just in Southwest Missouri.
0: Yes. Yes. And the thing is, like, we had already had developed the product under Naked Chicks before I was diagnosed, and so when I rebranded, that was really when everything kind of came back to my mind of like having the challenge of going to the grocery store and looking at every ingredient and then just being like, I'm done. I'm just going to get vegetables or fruit or whatever. And so when I rebranded, I was like, I want to just put Alpha Gal Friendly on the label. I know our product is clean. It's fine for people with Alpha Gal. And so that's what I did.
1: So you mentioned that you had met a bottler, a person, a chemist.
0: Co-packer.
1: Co-packer.
0: Yes. Co-packer.
1: You know. So take me through that journey. You know, how do you have an idea, you can't just keep making it in a big jug at home for yourself, but how do you go through that process in Southern Missouri? You don't have the resources that entrepreneurs in upstate New York might have.
0: True.
1: So you found someone locally?
0: I did. And actually, that's a funny thing because I don't know that I would have been able to do this business in New York.
1: Mm-hmm.
0: So I think that that's a really unique thing from, you know, that I've kind of worked through in my mind. But yeah, so there are co-manufacturers all across the country. So you know, one way to find them is to Google them. If you have a product and you're looking to have them co-manufactured, you can Google them. But this is another, like, it's just a lot of God moments in this. And so just being connected with him initially, and he already had the manufacturing facility to do drinks and was able to formulate drinks. And so it was just all of these things that came together. So I didn't have as much legwork, I think, to do than most people do. And I think that's given me a leg up in this business because they are already FDA approved. Just all of those things that generally people, if they're starting a new product or a new brand, you're going through each of those steps and you're doing it generally by yourself. Because
1: well, you have to wear so many hats.
0: Oh, yes, true.
1: We use that term loosely, but the reality is you have the idea, you have the concept and the brand, you have the name.
0: Yeah.
1: But you can't know everything.
0: No, I don't.
1: Yeah, and you've got to be an accountant. You've got to be an attorney mm-hmm. with patents. You've got to be able to run the books. You've got to be able to have a website and brand it. And you've got to know how to put it in a bottle and seal it and make sure that the FDA is not going to come at you.
0: Right, yeah. It's a lot. Like, they say if you knew what you were going to get, you were getting into before you did it, you probably wouldn't do the thing.
1: Would you do it again?
0: I would.
1: Good.
0: Yes, I definitely would. And again, like I said, there's been so many God moments of things that have not been a crazy struggle. Mm-hmm. I've heard lots of founder stories and entrepreneur stories where it was a struggle for 5 years even to get the product to a marketable place. And I'm very blessed to have not had to go through all of that, but it's definitely been a challenge of, like you said, wearing all that, doing all the things. Like when I first started, I was building the website. I know nothing about building websites, but you learn, right?
1: Yeah, you have to figure it out.
0: You have to.
1: It's turn just on the YouTube channel and
0: figure it out. Yes. Lots of watching YouTube, lots of listening to podcasts about other people who have been there before. And thankfully we live in a time that we have all of those resources.
1: Mm-hmm. Well, let's dive deep into the product. So you've got ginger ale, strawberry and berry tea sitting out here. What led you to kind of those first flavors?
0: Just the flavors that kind of resonate with people, right? You think about summer, mm-hmm. and you think about a watermelon and juicy strawberry. Watermelon's one of our flavors. Mm-hmm. Or fall, just those nostalgic flavors that people associate it with better for you or health. Fruit is always more of a healthful thing. Mm-hmm. Obviously, like, I'm not gonna have a broccoli drink. That's not going to go over well. So you're just trying to think about the flavors that people love and that are more natural.
1: Mm-hmm. So sweet apple, peach, strawberry, berry, watermelon, and ginger ale.
0: Correct.
1: What's your top seller?
0: Peach has been our top seller.
1: Really?
0: Yep, that's one of our teas. So we've got the peach and the berry that are caffeinated from green tea. Mm-hmm. Those two are our functional drinks, and they have ashwagandha, L-theanine, and B vitamins in them. So just great for stress relief, mental focus, and overall well-being.
1: Mm-hmm.
0: But we launched ginger ale back, I want to say in March, and that has quickly become a favorite.
1: I've not had that one yet.
0: Okay, well, you can take that one.
1: I will. I'll take it home.
0: But people, I think because it's a more traditional soda flavor,
1: mm-hmm.
0: and people are used to like a syrupy ginger ale.
1: To me, it sounds a little bit more adult than I'm drinking a strawberry soda.
0: Yeah.
1: But I think I think Kevin came home with some of them mm-hmm. right after meeting you.
0: Yes.
1: And we were all like, oh yeah, this is fun. Harper, my 11-year-old, favorite drinks.
0: Okay, good.
1: But I've not had the ginger ale.
0: Yes. Yeah, it's, like I said, I think people are used to ginger ale being a mm-hmm. syrupy drink, but they associate it also with health to some degree, because when you have an upset stomach or if you have a sore throat,
1: Grandma always said,
0: nausea, right? So yeah, take some ginger ale. But the problem with traditional ginger ale is that it's corn syrup and it's artificial ginger flavor. So there's really nothing in there other than the fizz, right? Like that we all crave when
1: love
0: we're not feeling well. That there's nothing about it that's really going to help you. And so with ours being honey, right? Honey is so good for so many things. And having the natural ginger flavor is just...
1: You're killing two birds with one stone.
0: Absolutely. Yes.
1: But that's not all. Tell me about the drizzlers.
0: Oh, wait. There's more.
1: There's more.
0: For $9.99 if you act now.
1: Oh, are they $9.99?
0: No, yeah, see, sorry. No. For false $15. Sorry, excuse me. Cut that out.
1: The drizzlers.
0: Yeah, so we have our sauce and syrup alternative, which we call our honey drizzlers. So they're between 1 and 4 ingredients. We've got our chocolate that is a great alternative to Hershey's syrup. It's just raw honey and cocoa. So if you have a dairy allergy, I actually don't think Hershey's syrup has dairy in it anymore. I don't know. But it does have a list of a bunch of ingredients, one of them being corn syrup. Mm-hmm. So, you know, we want to try to get away from that. I think everybody is really starting to consider their health and really take a look at ingredients that are in products now.
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24: I'm meteorologist Laura Lockwood, and here's your Around the Ozarks forecast this hour. Cloudy today with a slight chance of rain. High of 78, southeast winds 5 to 10 miles per hour. Slight chance for isolated thunderstorms tonight. Lows level off around 62, mainly cloudy skies. Currently, it's 63 degrees.
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1: 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The guys take a song and break it down to its core at 9 a.m. and 6 p.m.
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19: I'm meteorologist Laura Lockwood, and here's your Around the Ozarks forecast this hour.
0: cloudy skies expected today with a chance of rain. Daytime highs approaching 78. Southeasterly winds 5 to 10 miles per hour. Lows dip down to about 61. Tonight, mainly cloudy skies. Right now, it's 62 degrees.
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From the Lowrance Plumbing, Heating, and Air Studios. Resurrection Sunday.

That's a little outfit called the House Martins with Happy Hour on 104.7 The Cave. This is Resurrection Sunday. I like to think of this as sort of a musical rabbit hole that we go down for a couple of hours every Sunday morning. Spend a little time listening to music that, it just doesn't get played on the radio. In fact, it doesn't get played anywhere anymore. But right here, we love to celebrate it. I'm Uncle Joe Weston, your host for this thing. Got a busy show. We'll celebrate a band that's been together for 50 years, and they have the same four members. Can you guess who that is? And also talk about the life of Peter Byrne, who passed away this week, lead vocalist of the band Naked Eyes. That's all coming up this morning, along with tracks from Lloyd Cole and the Commotions. Right now, I got REM off their wonderful debut album, Murmur. 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

0: That's Lloyd Cole and the Commotions off their debut album with the track called Four Flights Up on 104.7 The Cave Resurrection Sunday. Hey, how you doing? I'm Uncle Joe Weston. Hope you're off to a good start on this rainy, close to October Sunday morning with the break and the temperatures. Feels good. And hopefully I'll pull it out. I'll play some fall-like songs for you. I've got a really 90s-based set coming up, including tracks from Dinosaur Jr., Folk Implosion, and up next, Pixies.
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0: That's a band that first got together back in 1984. They're called Dinosaur Jr., and that is The Wagon on 104.7 The Cave, Resurrection Sunday. Jay Maskus, Murph, and Lou Barlow, and they kind of split ways in 97, but they are back together again and have been that way since 2005, recording together. Lou Barlow was in the band I played right before that. Folk Implosion and Pixies kicked off that set. Off their album Trompe Le Monde, we heard a track called Letter to Memphis. They re-released Trompe Le Monde and Bossa Nova on colored vinyl, and if you're out there looking for something different, or if you're like me, a dink, they have a dink version of it, which is on colored vinyl and comes with a 45. The show's brought to you by Stick It In Your Ear. 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Coming up, tracks from the Sundays, They Might Be Giants, and Iggy Pop next.
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0: little noise there from Deluxe Slush on 104.7 The Cave. Resurrection Sunday, Uncle Joe Weston with you. Before that, we heard from The Sundays, a band that left us wanting more. They recorded three albums and then just stopped. They went back to spend time with their family and live on the farm, and we've wanted something new from The Sundays, and I think it's kind of beautiful that we'll probably never get anything new from The Sundays. Before that, we heard from They Might Be Giants, Put Your Hand Inside the Puppet Head, and Iggy Pop kicked off the set with Home. Just about to get to the second hour of the show. As I mentioned earlier, as I started things out, we'll pay tribute to Peter Byrne, who passed away this last week, member of Naked Eyes, and also celebrating a band that last week was their 50th anniversary together, same four members the whole time. Can you guess who that is? Coming up, I have tracks from Orchestral Maneuvers in the Dark and the Blue Nile next.
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That's Kate Bush with the Hounds of Love on 104.7 The Cave, Resurrection Sunday. How are you doing? I'm Uncle Joe Weston. This morning we're talking about a band that's been together for 50 years, the same four members, and I've been asking you, can you guess who that is? Well, of course it's you two. And a really cool story that I posted for you on my Facebook page from BBC about how they just played a show at their primary school where they met, Mount Temple Comprehensive. The first show that they did was a gig where they were doing a talent show, and they played Peter Frampton's Baby Show Me Your Way and Bye Bye Baby by the Bay City Rollers. There's a picture of them from that first performance, and then there's a picture of them from last week as they perform for the students of that school again. And it's just a really, really cool story. Larry Mullins Jr. was looking to put together a band. He posted a handwritten note that said, "Drummer looking for musicians to form a band." And the next day, in his kitchen, in his parents' kitchen, September 25th, 1976, he met Bono, he met The Edge, and he met Larry, he met Adam Clayton, and they would form U2. And it's unheard of to find a band that's been together for that amount of time with no lineup changes whatsoever. Just a really cool story. Check it out on my Facebook page. Coming up, we'll pay tribute to Peter Byrne of Naked Eyes, who passed away this week. Right now, I've got a track from the Psychedelic Furs. 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

0: That's a band called Naked Eyes. Promises, promises. I'm 104.7 The Cave. Resurrection Sunday. Their lead vocalist, Peter Byrne, passed away last week at the age of 74 after a short illness. He was in a band with Roland Orzabal and Kurt Smith of Tears for Fears called Neon before he went off to form Naked Eyes. And while they were mainly known as a synth band that only recorded two records in their heyday, they have such a great element of R&B and soul to their sound, that kind of northern soul that's really popular in Great Britain. And his voice fits so perfectly with that type of music, so smooth and so beautiful the way he sang. And over the last few years, he had actually reformed Naked Eyes, and they had recorded a couple albums. If you go to the Naked Eyes website, and I'm sure these are not going to last very long, there are still available copies of their latest album and CD, autographed by Peter Byrne. Coming up, I've got tracks from Rain Parade, Tones on Tail, and The Cure mixed up next.
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0: That's a band that came out of the Paisley Underground called The Rain Parade and a track called I'm Your Friend on 104.7 The Cave Resurrection Sunday. And a little bit of the track afterwards. Before that, we heard from Tones on Tail Go. That's a side project of Bluffin' Rockets, Daniel Ash and Kevin Haskins, and The Cure. Never enough, it was recently reported that Simon Gallup, their bass player, was ill and unable to play some shows in Berlin, but his son Eden Gallup took his place. But I understand from reading online that Simon is back with Fold and playing with The Cure once again, so glad Simon's feeling better. Show's brought to you by Stick It In Your Ear downtown on Walnut Street, right across from Landers Theater in the Vandervoort, and they are our home for all Record Store Day drops. There'll be one coming up here in the very near future because there's a Black Friday Record Store Day. On deck, music from A House, Violent Femmes, and NXS next.
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0: off their album Big Fat Merry-Go-Round. That is A House with Call Me Blue on 104.7 The Cave, Resurrection Sunday. Just ahead of that, I played for you The Violent Femmes, Prove My Love, and then NXS kicked off that set with Biting Bullets. I'm Uncle Joe West, and the whole playlist is posted on my Facebook page. That's where you can find it right now in case you missed the title of a song that I played during the show. Thank you so much for spending your Sunday morning with me. I do appreciate it. Love you going down the musical rabbit hole with me. We'll wrap up the show and take you into our Chiefs coverage next with a track from the Water Boys.
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0: Hey, we might get some more rain today as the morning goes along. It should go out of the area with clouds early afternoon and then some sun later on, if I can talk. With the high today of 77, 62 for an overnight low, and then tomorrow 81, mostly sunny. 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I was not able to find it on vinyl for you, but I really wanted to play it for you. It's a song by the Waterboys, and it name drops Richard Hell and Tom Verlaine. 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
0: 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Mike the intern, Jake and Bart are holding it down pregame style. 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

0: 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It is the Red Lot. Hello. Your home for the Kansas City Chiefs, 104.7 The K, brought to you by Yuengling Flight. Once we make it a habit, I won't forget. On this Sunday morning.
1: I think
0: morning.
1: We need to start the show having a
2: I mean, just crack one open.
1: Just crack one open. And enjoy it throughout the show.
0: I'm a no hard, well, that's not true because I will drink Vodka Club on the lot before the game. But I usually say no liquor before noon. But Bloody Mary's is the exception to that rule.
1: Ooh, I saw a Instagram where they took real tomatoes and put a bunch of stuff in there, made homemade Bloody Marys. Sounds good.
0: We're going to get way off topic here, but I got to share this story. I can't say this guy's name. People listening might know who I'm talking about based on what I'm about to say, but I'm not really sure. So I met this guy. He and another buddy of mine ran a bar in town for a long time, years and years ago when I first started. And I met him. I think we were doing bike nights with him or something through like Heart of America or whatever. Met him, hit it off. Super cool dudes. Years later, he worked at another bar who, in my opinion, made hands down the best Bloody Mary I've ever had in my life. I mean, the base was unbelievable.
2: Was it homemade? The base?
0: Yes.
2: Oh, okay.
0: And yeah. When they closed, I was heartbroken because I was like, God, I'm never going to get that Bloody Mary again. Like, oh my God, oh my God, oh my God. So I know how hard, like we used to have a woman that was Cajun, that was from Louisiana, and I'm big olive salad guy. And I begged her for 6 months to give me her olive salad family recipe, right? And eventually she wrote it on a piece of paper and said, don't share it with anyone. I never have. Extremely labor intensive. So I knew that asking this question, I probably wouldn't get it, but I reached out to him and I said, bro, it's been a year, it's been 2 years. I got to have this thing.
2: Yeah,
0: and he thought about it for a while and he goes, okay, I'll give it to you, but you cannot share it with anyone else. I was like, you got my sworn secrecy. I will never do it. He sends it to me and it's insane what you have to do to make this base.
2: Wow.
0: I mean, multiple steps, overnight type thing, right? Just like the olive salad. And Kristen and I made it and it was perfect. It was like, oh my God, right? And so it takes when we really want it, we'll make it. Make the base, put it in a pitcher, keep it in the fridge. It's very labor intensive. So making it takes a lot, but it's worth it. But at the same time, you know, if you want to Bloody Mary, you want to deal with it, just grab the Zing Zang and walk away, right? So you kind of have that choice. A couple weeks ago, he was at a show in town that I was at. We hadn't seen each other in a minute. And so we were starting to talk and stuff. And then I've said it to him before. And I said, and I think I was trying to make the girl he was with, I was trying to make him look good in front of the girl he was with.
2: Wingman.
0: And I was like, this guy, he hooked me up with something that I know like he hasn't shared with a lot of people. And it is one of the most unbelievable things I've ever seen. And he laughed and he goes, and I forgot that he had been on Chopped, you know, the TV show.
1: Oh yeah.
0: And that was one of the things that he did in that show. But that night he goes, you want to know something? And I was like, what? And he goes, I left out three ingredients on the one that I gave them because you have to provide them with the recipe. And he goes, you are the only person that has the only one. And I was like, yes, sign it. So if you are listening, buddy, you know who I'm talking. Thank you again. And if you know who I am talking about, thank him for me because they hands down the best Bloody Mary mix I ever had. And before you ask, no, I'm not going to give it and post it anywhere. And I'm not even going to tell my dad. I'll make it for you.
2: Yeah. Don't even ask.
0: He would look at that list and say, I'm not doing that. I'm going to go bottle of Zing Zang.
2: Yeah.
0: There's no way. He's mad. I'll make it for you anytime you want.
2: You know what?
1: I'm out of here.
0: I'll make it for you anytime you want.
1: This all these years I put up with him.
2: Can I have your chair?
1: I'm taking that with me.
0: Hey, listen. The only reason I said that was because I'm going to use that if anyone asks me about it in the future, which someone will. I'm going to be like, did you hear what I said after I said I wouldn't give it? I wouldn't even give it to my dad. So if I'm not going to give it to him,
2: that's serious.
0: Where the hell do you think you fall on that list? Sorry, it's not going to happen. If I tell someone I'm going to keep it, I'm going to keep it. I'm not breaking that trust. But it is a perfect day for Bloody Marys because the Chiefs have their first noon game today.
2: I love noon Woo! Games.
0: The best day.
2: I miss noon games.
0: Sucks it's on an away night, you know? It also sucks that the first game that I'm probably going to get to see for the Chiefs will be October 18th against the Chargers because two primetime games, two away games, and then the bye week. This is like the longest I've ever gone without having to see a regular season game. And it's breaking me slowly, but we'll get there. We'll get there.
2: Weather's going to be perfect there when you go.
0: Oh, it's 3 o'clock start, middle October game.
2: Yeah.
1: I tell you what, having them win is awesome. Way up there, top of the list, but not too far from there is thinking, okay, if I was there, I'd have to get up, walk 3 miles to my car.
0: Go to the hotel.
1: Or go drive three hours home.
0: Stop at Whataburger. Oh, come on. That saved your life. The con trip where I went up and you and your buddies got hammered and I had to drive home. And then I was like, I know it'll save you. We're almost there.
1: White Castle.
0: No, it was Whataburger.
2: It
0: was Whataburger. And it did save you. It saved us both because it sobered me up enough to get home. Don't drink and drive, kids. Anyway.
2: Unless it's flight. Unless it's leaning flight.
0: I didn't say that. Before we get into what the Chiefs are going to do today, hopefully against the Dolphins, let's talk about that Indianapolis game. Dad's got a list.
2: What?
0: He's been talking to me about stuff during the week. I was like, gotta write it down.
2: I'm
0: not going to remember this. So really the first thing that grinded his gears, which I don't know if I agree with him. Okay.
2: Well, let's hear it.
0: The first thing is the owner of the Colts being on the sideline. I know that pissed you off.
1: Okay.
0: I completely agree with what you say. I've said it about Jerry Jones 1,000 times. I said it before we started. If you hire someone to do a job, you trust them to do that job. Don't stand over their back and make it.
1: Work. I don't have a problem with her being on the field. You know, scribbling on her notepad.
0: Trying to understand what's happening.
1: Well, yeah. She's been doing it since she used to do it when she was young with her dad. So she's not trying to understand anything. The problem I've got with it is you publicly, before the game, say, if you don't straighten this out, you're gone. Basically what she said. And then stand on down on the sideline over his shoulder and trace up and down the sideline like she's the one running things.
0: I don't know what her problem is. The Colts are a good team.
2: They are very good.
0: They're very capable.
1: And I guarantee you, if he's, I can't remember who it was, the coach, but they get rid of him, he'll go somewhere else and have a lot better time. In a heartbeat.
0: And because of what he's done in that place that was abysmal over 2 years ago.
1: And he can pick and choose the owners and find an owner that's willing to let him do his job.
0: And I guarantee you, there are multiple NFL teams that would love to have him. Because you see that he hasn't squandered what he has. Daniel Jones, you know, he's not a marquee quarterback, but he's a capable quarterback, and he showed that.
1: Yeah.
0: They had a very good offensive attack. They had a great game plan against us. Their defense looks probably 10 times better than the Broncos did. And it was, again, I completely agree with what you're saying because I've said it about Jerry Jones 1,000 times. It's cool you're your owner, man. But if you're going to hire people and then not let them do the job you hired them for, why don't you just do that job yourself? You can't? Then what the hell are you talking about?
2: Yeah.
1: Yeah.
0: You see what I'm saying?
2: And when you're.
1: Well, and I think that's one of the top of his list of people he hires is people.
0: Yes, man.
1: Mm-hmm. Yeah.
0: And that's not going to, that you need it. That's the thing I always say about bands that come back with records, you know, 20, 30 years later. And you're like, it's because no one has the balls to tell them, hey, Jimmy Page, that guitar solo, let's do that again. Or Robert Plant, could you probably recut that? Who's going to tell Stephen King that he needs to cut 3 chapters out of his book?
2: Nobody.
0: Not one person. We need that. I don't care if you're Stephen King.
1: Probably his wife.
0: He'd probably listen to her. But but you know what I'm saying? Like, yep. I even at this far into my career, I still, sometimes I'm like, I don't know about that, but I still listen and I still take those things because I don't know everything and I would never pretend to know everything. Even something that I've done for 20 years. It's crazy.
2: You know, when you're doing a job and you're second guessing yourself because someone's standing over your shoulder, that happens every time.
0: Oh, every day.
2: If you have a homeowner in my world of construction, if she's like, now is that, you're like, you know what? You're making me think twice about something that I know I can do in my sleep.
0: It messes with your confidence.
2: I agree with you 100%.
0: The confidence of the decision.
2: And it makes it, you feel like you have to be babysat. You're a coach in the NFL.
0: We're not doing that.
1: It's crazy.
0: We're not doing that.
2: So you know what? I'm more pissed at him for allowing it. Not being like, get this out of my, sorry, folks. Back her up.
1: Bleed. What minute was
0: that? I'm going to have to mark that. Well, the online won't get it, but the on air will.
2: I know he's writing not going
0: to. Writing the time mark on it so I know where to look.
2: I know he's not going to do it, but tell her that, you know, your job is to sip in that sweet, and you can do everything you're doing here up there. Quit making a show and display of what you're doing.
0: And you're, that's and, what it was. And then on top of that, down the line, you're showing every other coach in college and in the NFL, this is what you can expect when you come to Indianapolis. Just like, how many coaches do you think have turned down Jerry Jones?
2: Oh, a bunch.
0: And, I mean, millions and millions of dollars. We'll never know, but I can assume there have been some incredible coaches that have done some incredible things that he asked to come to Dallas. And they were like, do you think I want to work in that environment? Yep. How much do you think the money's worth it?
2: But then you look at the flip side. If Veach is down the or Clark is down there during the game, we don't think anything of it because Clark know
0: is hands off.
2: We know Reed is calling all the shots.
0: But it also comes back to Clark. Peterson. I don't want to go back to that moment in time. But to a fault, the other opposite side of the coin is that is true. Clark runs it because he hires a president and a general manager that he thinks knows what they're doing. Peterson was a massive mistake. The new guy is a massive upgrade because he brought Reed and he brought everybody else with him. So in that regard, I can see it's not black and white, but you can see where the boundaries have been overstepped in certain things, and certain things they needed to overstep because, hey, this guy's telling you one thing, but I'm seeing another thing. You know what I mean? So I think you're right.
2: Arthur Blank does it at Atlanta. Yeah. The guys for the Raiders, they've always shown, they're sitting up there just watching with their terrible haircuts.
0: The board of Walmart, the board of Walmart family sit in that booth at the Broncos
2: but
0: games.
2: They're not like on they're, the field.
0: But they're like looking at it like it's a board meeting.
2: Yeah. Yeah.
0: It would make me mad. It would make me mad. And then also as a coach, you should be like in the case of Reed, be the one. You're the one. At the end of the day, it's your call. But then when you've got that stuff going on your sideline, it's like, well, what if she comes over and tells me I should have done this differently, or this guy comes over, or her buddy comes over, or what? You know what I mean? Like, what? It's too many cooks in the kitchen.
1: Well, she's going to end up, she keeps doing this. She's going to be like, when the Cowboys have a bad run, most of the teams, when they have a bad run, they blame the coach.
2: Jones is that problem.
1: When the Cowboys have bad time, everybody looks at Jerry Jones. Yeah,
2: 100%.
1: She's going to end up being the one they're going to be looking at, saying it's all your fault.
0: It was all sunshine and rainbows last year up until game 6 or 7 when they got the injury problems where she was on there and everything was working. But now it's not working, so it ain't going to be sunshine and rainbows for her. We got a lot to talk about today. It's the Red Lot. On your home for the Kansas City Chiefs, 104.7.
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0: So in the early 2000s, through the point where I eventually grew up when I had a kid. 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
0: We're going to mark that one
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0: up.
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0: You bleep that. You better. 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This kid's going to sell
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0: He's
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10: Mike the intern, Jake Bart in the studio. 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
11: The fumble.
10: Oh, in overtime?
12: Yeah.
10: I think what you said was the most, you said it the day after. 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
11: Well, the whole key to this whole thing, the rules say undisputable proof.
12: 100%.
11: 100% undisputable proof. I've seen them look at something and it looks like it should be reversed, but it's not really 100%. My problem with the whole thing is, yeah, he might have had the ball, but from the angle they showed on TV, the ball could have been here. It could have been like inches away from his hand, and still from that angle, it still looks like it's in his hand.
10: And he turns
11: and commits. And the instant that he touched his hip,
12: he didn't have control at that point.
11: And I know, because they showed the angles. They showed this angle, and they showed this angle. I can guarantee you, they can simultaneously show both of those angles and determine whether that ball was actually in his hand.
12: But Mahomes said it best.
10: No, that's exactly what I was going to say.
12: I'm glad he goes,

0: And you know what? I'm glad that we won the way we did. We weren't handing anything. Could you imagine the media and the press?
1: Oh.
2: But he's right.
0: But he's 100%.
2: That's so messed up that he's got to think. They got to think like that. Like, yeah, it was a bad call, but thank God it went that way, because everyone would be sitting here today saying the Chiefs got favored again after going a 6-11 season last year. Like, the refs helped us out last year. Come on. You got to find something else to talk about. And I really don't care about you getting mad about the Chiefs winning, because it just shows you what a sore loser you are. And again, rules are rules. Fourth, you were absolutely right. That happened in first quarter. It wouldn't have taken as long, and they would have said he established control, turned, and moved. Those are the catch, establish, turn, move. I've seen less of that being decided upon in a game before. Yeah. And it's those three things they look for. Reception, control, movement, commit. Mm-hmm. And he made three steps after that because he lost the ball as he was running.
0: Yeah.
2: Oh, how many times has Kelce done that and it's a fumble?
0: For sure. Yeah.
2: It's happened multiple times, because he's already committing to what his next move is before he grabs that ball. But then grabs it and it...
1: You know what? When they were doing all that, what that reminded me of was, I can't think of his name right now, but the New England game. When the first time we had the chance to beat them and go to the Super Bowl.
2: What game we lost on a coin flip?
1: The punt?
2: Yeah.
1: The punt? Who was the little running back for them?
2: I know what you're talking about.
0: For them?
1: Yeah.
2: At the time in 18.
0: You mean
2: the AFC Championship in 18?
0: Oh, when the ball hit off his fingers?
1: Yeah.
0: I remember that.
1: That's what that reminded me of. Because that ball changed direction when it...
0: Oh, yeah.
1: And he was like, I never touched it. Yeah, right. And then smile. And you can see the smile. Like,
2: got away with it.
1: Got away with it. Again.
2: It's the only thing, if you're not a Chiefs fan and you're listening right now and you're like, listen, these homers go over this thing. You guys got all these Super Bowls and you're complaining about, we're not complaining about the rest. And it's something that I think I've said a million times. And I think everyone, if they actually truly love the sport, regardless of their team, will say, all we want is consistent officiating. That's it. I want it right. And if it's not goes in our favor, I want to know that that call was right. Couple of the defensive pass interference calls on Fulton were garbage town.
1: Oh.
2: And it was because his head wasn't turning like a millimeter this way. He was here, but he wasn't here.
0: Yeah, dude.
2: Really?
0: Yep.
2: Twice.
1: Yeah, that's a judgment call.
2: We did get a gift in that game, and the gift was that that Pierce went down for them, unfortunately.
1: Oh no, I wouldn't laugh about
2: that. He's a threat on that team, and I know that they would have had a better chance against us if he would have been out there running routes, and that definitely helped us.
1: I thought you were going to say Kelce's hold on the
2: no.
1: And how many times you have somebody admit to it after the fact, like he has?
2: Someone that wants the same thing that we want.
1: Yeah.
2: Consistent officiating.
1: Yep.
2: Doesn't want it to be left into the hands of the refs. Wants to win the game definitively with 100%. We won this. Not, well, if it hadn't been for that call or whatever you think it is. So anyway, let's move on to this matchup today. Dolphins, absolutely garbage fire. I asked Ned, I go, is this one of those wounded dog animal things where we go down into Miami, chest held high, two real good primetime wins, and then get the rug pulled out underneath us?
1: The two teams that do it to us consistently are the Colts and the Dolphins.
2: Hey, don't forget the Dolphins did help us out 1 year.
1: Yeah, they did.
2: Home field advantage with Fitzmagic.
1: Big time.
2: I was on a train to Chicago. I almost got arrested because I was screaming so loud. Everyone's looking at me. I'm secretly drinking club vodkas on the train because you're not supposed to bring them. And I just had a bag. Chris was like, I can't believe they never stopped you. I was like, no one asked me. I just kept making drinks. And when that happened, I'm just freaking out. Everyone's looking at me like, what the hell's going on? Like, we got home field advantage, Dolphins! But yes, you're right. I don't think this is a... I don't have a feeling this is a trap game, though.
0: But I don't think Eric Bieniemy will allow that.
2: No, I don't think he will either. But it leads me into something else that was on your list. Control.
1: Controlling the game. I went and looked at the first two games, and the pass ratio, run to pass ratio in the Denver game was 27-38 pass to run.
0: 60-40-ish.
1: Yeah.
2: It's about good. That's about right.
0: That's really good.
2: That's about what you want.
1: But the run percentage went down in this last game.
2: That could have been a defensive thing.
1: Well, no. You're either gonna run the ball or, well, yeah, I understand. You're gonna audible out.
2: And the idea
1: But the other thing I will say is they're trying to get him the ball or get him comfortable with the pass game.
2: And making those decisions.
1: And getting the ball in open space.
2: Yeah.
1: Walker. Obviously everybody knows who I'm talking about. But still.
2: God, he had some great runs against the Colts too, man.
1: Oh.
2: That one where he gets stopped in the first quarter, he turned around and then ran back out. I was like, God, we haven't had something like this in a million years.
0: And then you see Mahomes run right past him to go block.
2: Oh, yeah. Which then I saw that happen. I go, what the hell is he doing?
1: Yep.
2: And Mahomes is just running, and I'm like, no!
0: Heck yeah, dude.
1: Watch Walker when he gets hit in the thighs.
2: Can't stop him.
0: Dude, he's
1: got rubber legs.
2: Can't stop
0: him. Off of him.
1: His feet shift or move with that hit, and then his balance is unbelievable.
2: Oh, God, dude.
1: And you don't see people do that. No. It's amazing.
2: It is
1: amazing.
0: It's old school running, man.
1: And
2: thank you, Michigan State.
1: Wow, it's amazing.
2: For real.
1: But I think a big difference between Denver and this last game that was really close is they didn't control the ball time.
2: Yeah. Also,
1: doing that helps our defense.
2: You're absolutely right. But I think what you said is also probably the truth is getting him comfortable, getting back into the feel of passing like that.
1: Yeah, getting him in an open field is huge.
2: When they needed him to run, he did. And when they explored the passing game, Kelce had a big night and he's now the yards after reception. I mean, number two behind Marshall Faulk? Is that who?
0: No.
1: Yeah.
2: Is it Faulk number one, or did he beat Faulk? I can't remember.
0: No, he passed Jason Witten.
2: It's Gonzalez.
0: Tony Gonzalez is number one.
2: Yeah.
1: No, it's not yards after catch. That's
2: yards just after period. Completion.
1: That's yards, period.
0: He's number one on that.
2: He's number one.
1: He's number one completion. Yards after
2: yes,
1: catch.
2: Yes.
1: Yeah.
2: I really think, I know that we've been talking about the Simmons question, but I think Benson's proved himself. I don't see why.
1: Oh, no, I, yeah.
2: And having a guy like that, if they I hope Simmons can come in and everything's cool, but if it's like shaky, Benson is the man. Put him somewhere else or move him somewhere else on that
0: line. How do they not have an eye-opening experience here where they're done paying these prima donnas all this money when you can go out and find a guy just like Benson, which may be just a special case?
2: It's a special case.
1: Maybe.
2: It's a special case in the sense that I think he got overlooked for whatever reason, but it's kind of the same thing that happened when Florida State won a couple years ago and they had that defense that was just like unbelievable. Literally, in almost every one of those front four were in first rounders that next draft. And I made the comment that year. I said, yes, those guys are talented players, but the success doesn't come from those individuals. It comes from the guy who coached them. And you'll see it a year or two now.
1: Not only that, but if you've got four guys that are above average players, it's going to elevate all four of them.
2: Yeah. Also true.
0: But does Simmons even give a crap?
2: I don't know.
0: He may be like, yeah, good. He can have it.
2: I don't know. But at the end of the day,
1: weird deal.
2: If it does, I know. It's just, it's very, very strange. Very, very strange. But it's not up to us to know. It only need to know is if he can do it or not. If he can't, next man up. And Benson's been that man, I think.
1: Yeah.
0: Oh, dude. It's been awesome.
2: Yeah, it's been so good to watch.
0: Typical Veach find and, hey, come here, try this out.
2: Well, they were on a national championship team. And he helped protect the Heisman. Why wouldn't you want to look at him? Nobody else did, I'll never know. Yeah. Or maybe they did and then you just wanted to come to Kansas City because the opportunity was there. I don't know. But something else, Thornton starting to become a deep threat, which
1: that's huge.
2: That's huge. Big time. Rice had some good moves. You know, I think he's starting to kind of come in his own. Emmett Johnson continues to be that guy when he's called upon and had some really good runs too.
1: Walker's kind of rubbing off on him too.
2: You can see it.
1: He can see it.
2: He's a running back.
1: Yeah.
2: And that's why running games excel under him, because he understands what a running back needs to do, kind of work ethic that they need to have, and how to be smart about that.
1: Yeah.
2: You can tell how our running game just went in the toilet as soon as he was gone. Pacheco was okay, helped us win a championship, but that was the downward slide of after the years of having an OC that knows how to be a running back. So I think that's a big deal. I mean, he had 117 rushing against Indy. He's had two back-to-back over 100 yards rushing
0: games. And all-purpose almost 200 again.
2: Yeah.
1: Yeah.
2: And it's through 2 weeks, 369 total yards. That's,
0: they said that this has never happened before from a running back to have that many all-purpose yards 2 weeks in a row.
2: We're using
0: There's some... He's another special case, and we got so freaking lucky.
2: Yeah.
0: Three years for 15 mil a year.
2: I mean... I think he saw the writing on the wall and wanted a new experience. And I'm glad he chose us, because God, I love him so much.
1: The only thing that I draw back, and I've said it before, and I've said it years, probably every year, is that it's so frustrating to watch Mahomes go back to pass and put his blinders on. Because I see these other teams, it's covered, dink it to the running back. I don't ever, unless that play is called specifically to throw the run back out of the backfield.
2: He waits too long for the option.
1: He just doesn't look around.
2: He just waits too long for the option, I think.
1: Yeah.
2: Well, by too long, I mean a second, 2 seconds.
1: Yeah.
2: It's a little bit of that hesitation to just give it just a little bit more time before he makes that decision.
1: Yeah.
2: I don't see
1: other quarterbacks do it all the time.
2: I think deep down they're like been taught, if it's not there, that's your option. In the past, Kelsey can break out. We got guys that can break out and give those options where they are huge. And so I think he's always got that in the back of my mind.
1: Yeah.
2: Like, well, maybe, okay. You know what I mean? So, that's seconds of time. It's so quick.
1: Oh, I think it's more his confidence.
2: Yeah.
1: That he'll find somebody open enough that he can get him the ball.
2: Yeah. You would think.
1: I will say it was good to see his accuracy come back after the first game.
2: Oh, hell yeah. Yeah. He's locked
1: in. He was on target big time.
2: He's locked in. And I mean, it's still early. We're only week three, but what I've seen so far, it feels like 19 all over again, and actually better than that. It really feels more solidified, across the board. We had a pretty good, I wouldn't say great. I mean, the spread for that game, they definitely went way above it. It was like, 46, 47?
0: Yeah.
2: Which was crazy. And I think we all took the over on that.
0: I picked the under.
2: Yeah. Because I made you a big deal about how you're the gambler in this.
0: Yeah.
2: I thought our defense had played well, and it's not a reflection of that scoreboard. You know what I mean? It's one of the things. Harrison, it would never win it to overtime. He makes a field goal. Just going to put that
0: Don't get
2: there.
0: Me started.
2: Hey, but Chris Jones said, don't talk trash on this kicker. He made it when it counted, and I guess that's enough.
0: I have to remember that Michael Jordan didn't make every free throw, and Tiger Woods didn't make every putt.
2: Nope.
0: I'm not saying, I mean, Harrison Bucker is not those two people. Even by far, he's not the greatest ever. But come on, 40 yards.
2: It's just how he hooks it.
1: That's the problem.
2: He hooks it that way. Sometimes his kicking style hooks.
0: But then the winner.
2: And as soon as I see it going in inside, I'm like, he ain't gonna make that. It's hooking. It hooks almost every time that happens. You can see it. I know he knows it. He has to know it. Yes, I mean, those guys kick so many damn.
1: Well, the difference between slicing a ball and hooking it bad is less
0: English. It's all about how you kick
1: fractions of an inch. So it's not automatic.
0: I have kicker envy. I watched other games. I'm like, why can't my guy just kick it like that?
2: I think that's a good place to take a break. We're the Red Line on your home for the Kansas City Chiefs. Brought to you by Yuengling Fight on 104.7.
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2: Mike the Intern. 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Jake made a good point. And a reminder for you, the listener, that we will be doing the delay once again. Every game that we air on the Cave, we delay it by several seconds so that if you do watch the game at home and you can pause your TV, you can pause it syncing up with the broadcast and you don't have to listen to Aikman or Collinsworth or any other guy. I'm wondering.
0: Tony Romo wrote himself off.
2: Tony Nomo.
0: Tony Nomo
2: is what I can call him.
0: Tony Nomo.
2: Tony Nomo, which, you know, that story, I don't know, it must have been the coaches that were this, like, training, like, him to be a better announcer or whatever. First year he did it, I thought he was amazing.
1: Yeah.
2: I thought he was giving insight because he just got out of the league that most people don't really know about. And things that he saw so much faster, like the way Danan talks about stuff on the broadcast from a receiver's perspective. It's interesting if you don't know a lot about the game, especially. And I thought the first year, I was like, man, I really like him. But then year two, he just became just like everybody else. Yeah. And it was like, man, shut, what are you doing?
0: I think he liked the heroes.
1: I hate to say this, but I was still really happy with Brady and the way
0: he
1: announces a game. He's still doing the insight, and he's doing it the way he wants to.
2: He's forming it the way he wants to. But he's But also, he's a part owner of the Vegas Raiders. So it's like,
0: exactly.
1: I think he's doing a good job announcing.
2: Come on.
1: I think so.
2: Are you wearing a black shirt underneath?
1: Don't be a hater.
2: You got some silver and gold under there.
0: It is.
2: It's a t-shirt. It's a t-shirt. Okay. Thank God.
0: Folks, we almost
1: had that. I don't donate that garbage.
2: I want to take a moment to and praise my wife recently because you know how my affinity for hats and I'm obsessed with buying hats and stuff. There's a company that made an NFL logo. Right. And it's the NFL logo, but instead of NFL, they put 666 in it. And I was like, oh, I need that hat bad because it was, to me, funny. And I showed her and she goes, yeah, it's cool, but it looks like the Raiders. Why would you own that? And I was like, you're right. And I love you. Thank God. And then I walked away. Really? It'll look coming because it was a black hat, silver NFL logo. And she goes, everyone's going to think you're wearing a Raiders hat.
0: That's true.
2: And I was like, that's why I married you. That's why I married you.
0: I don't wear black and gold and I don't wear blue and silver. Dallas and Mizzou, I can't do it.
2: Oh, no. I was just in the enemy's trenches not too long ago. You know, we haven't really talked about college football. We need to at least make mention of it.
1: I'm a big Klein fan now. He's got him. He's got, is Johnson? Yeah, Johnson's put on 15 pounds of muscle. He looks bigger. He's running. He's not afraid to run. They look really good first two games. We'll see how they look when they actually get in the meat of it. But I'm pretty impressed.
0: Right now, yeah, K-State. Yeah.
1: I'm pretty impressed.
2: So far, but they really haven't had a whole lot of really tight competition yet.
1: No.
0: So I love seeing Ole Miss beat LSU.
2: Oh, man. That was fantastic. I thought people were going to die in that stadium that night, and coaches and staff included. I thought sheriffs that were security and the tension in that room leading up to that game
0: 100%.
2: Was like,
0: and
2: man.
0: Kiffin is just a tool.
2: Yeah, but like, you know what I mean? Like, I was like, you know,
0: kind of. And now LSU plays. They could lose back to back. Both teams lost. They played Texas A&M. So, because Texas A&M lost to Kentucky at home. Now, those two people are playing.
2: Kentucky was a shocker.
0: Oh, yeah. It was a butt whooping.
2: And, yeah. And I think the Alabama game ended up, they had to postpone that. Didn't they postpone that one? Where was the one that got postponed for a long time? I think it was the Alabama game.
0: The only one I remember was the Tampa Bay game.
2: There was a college game that day got postponed because I was at the MSU game, Parents Day.
1: I know the K-State game got postponed.
2: Maybe a few did. Louisville SMU game was pretty good. Louisville's not looking too bad.
0: That was a really good game. They didn't win, but
2: I thought it was okay. Florida beating Auburn. Auburn's no near the days of yore anymore. I think Texas is probably going to be the dog this year, which is fine.
0: They moved up to number one.
2: Yeah, which is fine.
0: I don't think Arch Manning has it.
17: Unfortunately, the Razorback. I don't think he's going to have it in the league, but I think he'll be okay in college.
0: There's a lot of those kids.
17: Yeah.
0: Right.
17: And I hope to God they don't give him the Heisman because of who he is and they win. If they win, but it is what it is. I feel kind of bad for Arkansas. They're not having a great year.
0: I don't. Well, dude, they have an AD problem.
17: I know.
0: And when fans boycott, that entire stadium was pretty
17: not
0: empty.
17: Not just, if you don't know this, I had a buddy who got his PhD from Arkansas. That town, Fayetteville, shuts down on Saturdays.
1: Oh, yeah.
17: If you're in that town when there's a game, you'll be driving down the busiest street and there won't be a soul.
0: Nope. You can rob a bank.
17: It is empty. It's a crazy. The first time I was there when that happened, I was like, what the hell? And he's like, game day. And I was like, wow. And he goes, yeah.
0: Big deal.
17: It's huge. And for a fan base like as devoted as a Razorbacks to start boycotting, it's like the Scott Peterson days all over again.
0: Mm-hmm.
17: Kansas City, where they were flying planes. Remember that? Flying planes with banners.
0: Yep.
17: Peterson doesn't care about you. Fire Peterson. No, it's Fire Pioli. Fire Pioli.
0: Yeah.
17: Todd family doesn't care about you. I'm like, these guys paid thousands and thousands of dollars to have banners. You want to talk about being mad. I think in Saturday, thank God for the first time in weeks, I didn't have anything to do. So I just watched college football, which
0: I need that.
17: ESPN, both.
0: Oh, yeah,
17: I'm going to.
0: Yeah.
17: And I'm so happy because I haven't had a chance to do that yet. And all four games at the same time all day and just make everyone around me upset that we've been watching college football for 9 hours, son included. Which he actually asked me last night. I was really happy. He goes, Dad, is there a football game on tonight? I was like, nah, man, it's Wednesday. But tomorrow there will be one. But it's probably not a good one.
1: It's not a good one.
17: It's not a good one.
0: Hey, did you see that? The Falcons have like 4 or 5 primetime games in the next 8 weeks. The Falcons. And they're like, this is going to be bad. It started this week.
17: Who made that?
0: Everybody thought the Falcons would be good. But they got 5.
17: Now they're starting Pennix.
0: Now we got to watch crap football.
17: Now they're starting Pennix, man.
0: But they should.
17: I know, but you know what I mean? Like
0: Cooper Rush is not, dude, this isn't the horrible Cowboys.
17: Horrible.
0: Yeah.
17: Horrible. Man. So, yeah, I think we're in a good spot here in week 3, boys. I really do. I think we're in a really good spot. And when we come back, we'll discuss what the gambling breakdown is with our man in Vegas, Jake. 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
3: I'm meteorologist Laura Lockwood, and here's your Around the Ozarks forecast this hour. Cloudy skies expected today with a slight chance for scattered showers. Daytime highs approaching 78. Winds out of the southeast 5 to 10 miles per hour. Lows level off around 61 tonight. Right now, 63.
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5: 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Mike the intern, Jake and Bart. This is all sponsored by Yuengling, but the boys are still looking at Bloody Mary recipes. I'm glad I was able to get that bug.
6: And here, I'm going. Not supposed to be drinking, and I am salivating.
5: Can you? You can drink them virgin. You still get the blood. You can drink virgin bloodies. You can drink a virgin.
6: Why? All day. You're right.
5: But doesn't make any difference. The vodka doesn't really change anything.
7: Why?
5: Other than the feeling that you
6: hey,
5: get
6: remember,
5: later on.
6: Be curious, not judgmental.
5: Well, we're not trying to. We're not trying to. We're not trying to make Jake make bad decisions. But you should. You mean check them out?
6: I should try it out.
5: And then you know, I think. Oh man, I love Bloody Marys. I just before noon. As far as the pregame goes, that's going to start in probably about 15, 20 minutes. But before we do that, we got to look at the numbers here.
6: So
5: Chiefs minus 10.5 to 11.5.
6: It started at 8.5.
5: That's cool.
6: It has jumped.
7: That's a lot on a road
5: game.
7: Ain't
5: no money coming in on that this game at all if we're at a 10.5 right now. Ain't nobody.
6: You should have picked it up when it was 8.5. That was an easy, easy bet. Over-under is 46.
5: And that would have happened on what? Sunday night at 2 in the morning, maybe Monday morning?
6: Probably.
5: And then after that, it ain't going. The 46.5, I think in this case, you're going to be right about the under.
6: 100%. The Dolphins can't score.
5: I feel like
6: they're terrible.
5: I feel like the Chiefs, they're not going to put the brakes on, but I think this might be, if they're smart, not to underestimate your opponent, but also because of the way the season is, and because we have a very possibly tough game in Las Vegas the next week, it might be a maintenance game. You know what I mean? Be nice to get Simmons back so we can get some depth on that line and give these guys a break. But I think, what do you think? Think it's a maintenance game? You think we're gonna? You think K9's gonna go for 250 this Sunday? What do you think?
6: 100%. Maybe not 250, but he's going to go off.
7: I think he'll do it again. I think it'd be over 200 all purpose.
5: I think they hit 100 and they pull him and let Emmett do the rest.
6: I would hope that's what they do. He's going for 2,000.
7: Yeah, you gotta save him.
5: Yeah,
7: that's the other thing about not running him. I'd love to see him run him a lot more, but it's a long season.
5: It's a very long season when you got a bye week in week 5.
6: So Kenneth Walker's average right now is 145 yards a game. A-Chain, who's their running back, 55. I'm telling you, we're going to murder
5: A-Chain. A-Chain, and he's capable. I've had him on fantasy game.
6: No, he's fantastic.
5: He was unbelievable. He's great for PP.
6: But when you have Malik Willis as quarterback, you're going to stack the box. And our secondary is going to eat him. I'm telling you, it's either going to be the exact opposite, and we're going to be sweating it, or it's going to be a blowout.
5: Let the defense do what they've got to do and just take care of it and then just make it real
6: Speaking
5: simple.
6: Of defense, I really was upset with him last week. How many times did Jonathan Taylor feather out to the right and get a dump-off pass for 10 yards? Like there was five or six times.
5: It was Spags was playing them too deep and giving them too much space and playing zone.
6: I totally agree.
5: And it was and so they were getting chunk 5-10 yard plays because of that. The 10-15 yards of difference where he's at. Jonathan's gonna run to you before you even get a chance to. So yeah, that's
7: so
5: every time I'd see him go out to the flat, I'd be like, okay, here's another 8 yards because no one's gonna come up. Yeah. And they just stayed.
6: And they have a good O-line. Colts had a good O-line.
5: They have a great O-line.
7: They've really good O-line.
5: Yeah. And again, against the guys that we were handling business against the week before, the Colts have a lot better team than their record shows, for sure. Yeah. They might have the same season we had last year this year, unfortunately. Where they have everything, it's just not working. Those flat passes to Taylor were pissing me out too. Every time it happened, I was like, what are we doing?
6: It was zone defense. They were finding those holes.
7: Yeah.
6: And Daniel's good enough to throw that ball.
5: Money line, -750.
6: Yeah.
5: -850.
6: It's not worth it.
5: Dolphins +225.
6: You're betting 100 to make $60.
5: Not worth it.
6: No.
5: I hope it's an easy Sunday for us.
6: How about we bet 10,000?
7: Oh, I like it.
6: Okay. Why not?
5: I mean, if I had 10K to throw on a bet.
6: You don't think the Chiefs are going to win that one?
5: If I had 10K to throw down on something like that, I probably wouldn't. I'd probably buy something
7: else.
5: And
7: that's why the spread went up.
6: Well, somebody got up real early
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9: Chiefs Kingdom has been waiting. Through an off-season of questions and many doubters already counting out a dynasty, one thing has never changed here in Kansas City, the standard.
11: Mahomes, feet staggered, takes the snap between the 1 and 5, down the rails, to the end zone, touchdown, Kansas City!
9: Every year, free agency and the draft reshape a team and build a foundation for a group of players that have one common goal.
11: Mahomes over the middle, pass caught, and it's caught by Kelce inside the 10, inside the 5, Kelce leaps, touchdown, Kansas City!
9: Don't make the mistake of judging this team by one bad season, but measure it by what comes next.
12: I feel like I wasn't playing my best football at the end of last year before I got hurt, and so I got to find ways to get better, kind of navigating the pocket, running the offense better, and getting the ball in my hands and letting other guys make plays, and so I think this injury helped me kind of focus on those little things as I kind of get back to being who I am.
9: Many people want to use the word rebuild, but to these players, they want redemption.
11: And now the Chiefs will bring it on an end around to Xavier Worthy at the 20, 15 of the Ravens, 10, 5, touchdown, Kansas City!
9: Welcome to the 2026 Kansas City Chiefs. Here we go.
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17: After back-to-back primetime games at Arrowhead Stadium, the Kansas City Chiefs are on the road today for an early kickoff in Miami. The 0-2 Dolphins are in the early stages of a deep rebuild, attempting to change the franchise's fortunes with the total overhaul of the organization. This week, Chiefs head coach Andy Reid was asked what he sees from new Dolphins head coach Jeff Hafley and his path to help Miami return to relevance. Harkening back to Reid's arrival in Kansas City in 2013, how difficult can it be to undergo a successful rebuild in the NFL?
18: Yeah, you can see he's doing it the right way. I mean, he's got a real good staff all the way through, and they're very sound in what they do. And I know that's what he's drilling home right now. So he's doing a nice job with that.
17: For now, the Dolphins are often named among teams that might end up with next year's number one overall pick in the NFL draft. Of course, the old mantra of any given Sunday exists for a good reason, and quarterback Patrick Mahomes knows that there's no such thing as a sure thing in the NFL. With a young roster of players around him, how is Mahomes keeping the team in the right headspace ahead of today's game?
12: I think more than even who we're playing, it's just staying hungry. You know, like in this league, it's week to week. It's one week they're patting you on your back and one week they're telling you you're terrible. And I think all offseason we heard about how bad we were and guys were super hungry and came in with that mentality. And I think that's why we've had the success that we've had these first 2 weeks. And it's like, how can you keep that hunger? You know, like now everybody's saying we're amazing and that we're great. And it's like, we got to keep the hunger that we had this entire offseason. So that's what we're preaching is like, we're nowhere near where we want to be at. And we're still so early in the season and there's still so much for us to learn from and so much for us to get better at. We have to have that mentality week in and week out if we want to go out there and have success.
17: That message appears to be consistent on both sides of the ball, as one of the team's defensive leaders, George Karlaftis, had a similar outlook with plenty of respect to the winless Finns.
19: Yeah, I mean, like you said, they haven't gotten a win yet, so they're going to be, you know, it's their home opener. They're going to be hungry. They're motivated. They're a young team. They got a new head coach, so they're going to be as motivated as ever to get their first win of the season, and it's going to be on us to try to make sure that doesn't happen. You know, just we want to win every single game going in. So, you know, it's the same message every week. You know, it's a one game fit where you try to win the day, try to win the game, that kind of thing. And, you know, trying throughout the course of the season to improve based on the mistakes you made or stuff you find in your game from the previous week. So
17: with Malik Willis as the Dolphins' new quarterback this season, what does Karlaftis remember about the last time the Chiefs faced off with Willis, and what kind of threat will he provide today?
19: I think we faced him in 22. I don't know if it was his first start or one of his first starts, and you know he gave us some trouble moving around and stuff like that. You know, there was a drive there in the fourth quarter we watched where he was running all over the place and we were having a tough time. So just really about being disciplined. You know, we have a lot of respect for him. He's a really good quarterback and he can make all the throws and he can run around the yard and he's really, really athletic too. So just about being disciplined in our rush lanes and, you know, getting under control when it is that chance to hit him or tackle him.
17: Willis is a unique talent, and Dolphins running back Devon Achane has true game-breaking potential out of the backfield. What does Chiefs defensive coordinator Steve Spagnuolo see from Willis's game and the Dolphins' offense?
20: Another athlete, another athletic quarterback. That, and any time we face those kind of guys, I just think they can be a headache because you can do everything right, and they can make you look bad by getting out of trouble and guys hanging on the back end. So, but I think with this team, I mean, the focus first has to be on the running back. And then really what the quarterback can do with his feet and the wideouts. But for us, it begins up there because I think this back is legit. He's the guy that can wreck the game because of his speed and where he can go. So we've been heavy into stopping that and then make sure we're sticky in our coverage so that the quarterback doesn't get hot.
17: 2-0 versus 0-2 won't matter once the game kicks off, and the Dolphins will be looking to pull off the upset in their home opener. We'll head out to Hard Rock Stadium to talk with Danan Hughes and Josh Klingler next, right here on the Chiefs Radio Network.
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17: 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Danon and Josh, you can't start better than 2-0, but we did hear several members of the defense express their frustration with how their side of the ball performed against the Colts on Sunday night. How are you viewing the Chiefs' defense as things stand right now?
25: Yeah, it's not a bad thing
5: No. That
25: they want more and they're hungry. And I thought there was a little, you know, bend don't break maybe last week, but they came up with the big stops when they were needed at the tail end of games, which is seemingly kind of a hallmark of Steve Spagnuolo defenses. You're going to give up a little bit here and there, but find a way to tighten the screws, and they certainly did that with some big stops late.
26: Yeah, I don't know about you, Josh and Joshua, but I really, really like the attitude of Spags and the defense in not being satisfied with just a win. Considering what we came from, losing 8 of the last 9 games we played last year, not winning a game in the preseason, you would think that there are a lot of teams, maybe this Dolphins team, that would just be happy with a win and be okay with how it happened. Not this Chiefs team. The bar has been set, the ceiling has been set for what our expectations are. That's offense, defense, and special teams. And I remember asking Dave Tobe last week about what does success look like, and I was really gearing it towards special teams, but he answered in regards to offense, defense, special teams, and it's good and refreshing. I think the Chiefs fans should feel a sense of pride and the refreshing feeling of the defense not being satisfied. They did not get to Daniel Jones as much as I think we should have. We did not get an official sack in the game. We got maybe a handful of hits on him, but those were late in the game. But as you mentioned, crucial plays down the stretch really helped us and propelled us to a win. We can be satisfied with that aspect, but I feel like today, when you're going against this rebuilding Miami Dolphins team, Malik Willis, who's already been sacked 9 times on the season, that you have an opportunity to kind of right the ship and maybe propel some momentum for the rest of the season going into Vegas starting next week.
25: Again, adversity is not the worst thing in the world, especially when you face it maybe early in a season to figure out kind of what you're made of and how you're tested. I thought all three phases contributed in being able to come away with that victory. But I think that I hearken back to the training camp long drive drill,
26: mm-hmm.
25: right? It's always kind of a staple of Andy Reid camp. They go through that in the heat, and they're running those long drills, and everybody kind of goes, ugh. Directly paid off in a game like last week.
26: Yeah.
25: I mean, they leaned on it. They proved they were the more conditioned team. I know the guys in the locker room were talking about that afterwards. That was part of the kind of the post-game mantra was, you know, nobody worked harder, nobody trained harder, nobody's in better shape, and you showed it. That team got tired, and we took advantage of them. So I think you kind of see those as kind of galvanizing moments as well.
26: Absolutely. I mean, we played technically, we played as much football as you can possibly play in a regular season game, the full 10 minutes of overtime. So you played 70 full minutes of football. And as that game started to wind down, you could see that we were the better shaped team. We were the team that was trying to win the game versus not trying to lose the game, which is two different mindsets, two different philosophies. And I think that's something that is galvanizing as well for this organization. You always wonder, I don't care how much success you have had in the past. I don't care that you had one down year. Every season is different. But Josh, you can attest to this, because you know every season is different, you're still kind of unsure as to how the 2026 version of the Chiefs will start and finish. Doesn't matter that you have veteran leadership, doesn't matter that you have Eric Bieniemy back, doesn't matter that you have guys like, you know, coaches like Chad O'Shea with a new infusion of energy with the wide receivers, and you've turned over some of the roster and you got this young talent through the draft and you got Ken Walker the third coming in. You still just don't know until you know. And to go through that kind of game this early in the season on prime time for two straight weeks in a row tells you a lot about this team. It should tell you a lot about this team. And then you just hope that there's the questions today that you have to answer. All right, is this the type of team that would overlook an opponent that's in a rebuilding phase? Can they keep the same kind of focus and play top shelf football?
25: Again, something you'd like to say they will not overlook, but you don't know. You kind of have to see that as well. And then the week-to-week nature of the NFL is always just weird. So just when you think you got something figured out, something else happens. Hey, Patrick Mahomes last week, thought about as sharp as we've seen him in quite some time.
26: Yes, he outstanding. And what was encouraging to me, and it's crazy to say because we still believe that Patrick Mahomes is the best player in the NFL and has been. But obviously coming off the injury, coming off a subpar season last year is not indicative of just because you have one down year doesn't make you less of the best player in the NFL. But coming off of all of those things, could he be the player that we've become accustomed to seeing this year? Is 2026 version, what does that look like for Patrick Mahomes? I think a lot of those questions have been answered. He's done an outstanding job leading this team, and he's gotten better. I mean, think about it. He's gotten better from week to week, which is exactly what you want. I don't care what level of sports that you play. Right now, he's at 47 for 74, 566 yards, thrown 5 touchdowns, run for 1 touchdown, has had the 1 interception, only been sacked 4 times, has run the ball for over 4 yards. So I think there's a lot to being said about his work ethic getting to this point. But as you mentioned, last week he was better than week one, and he showed a lot of glimpses of what we saw in Super Bowls in the past.
25: I just thought the downfield execution was on point. Even one that wasn't caught, I still thought was kind of thrown on a rope, and I really liked the way he played. And it was just almost like a real simple, you looked at the stats at the end of it, he had almost 400 yards and 3 touchdowns.
26: Yeah.
25: Like, where did that...
26: I broke down a play on KSHB. I do each week, Danon's data, and then I do Big Play Danon. And I broke down the Tyquan Thornton play that he caught at the 1 yard line. The air, Miles, that the ball was in the air for 58 yards, and that's under pressure. So he was able to step into the throw, but throw a dart right in the middle of the target in a perfect place where only his receiver, Tyquan Thornton, could make the catch. And oh, by the way, it traveled an air, Miles, 58 yards. So that's just a glimpse of what is possible. If he's able to stay in the pocket and have ample time to carve up defenses, I mean, it's going to be special to see how this offense will be propelled.
25: A lot of Chiefs fans in the house today in Miami on a gorgeous afternoon for a noontime game. Temperature is going to be in the upper 80s. The real field temperature probably up closer to 100 in the full sunshine, but a gorgeous day for football and a lot of red jerseys in the stands here at Hard Rock Stadium. After we take a short break, Dana and I will look at what else can get better heading into week number 3, and where do we stand on this run game right now? Pretty, pretty good right here on the Chiefs Radio Network.
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4: Sweep right side. Cuts it back inside the 10. It's on the 5. Touchdown, Kansas City. A 10-yard run with 9 yards after contact. One possession, one touchdown. And the Chiefs taste the sweet nectar here in the snow.
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0: high school, he was voted the most likely to barely graduate college. 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
1: Third down, goal to go up to six. They fake the flip, they give it off now on a left to right run. Tyreek Hill waiting for blocks. Now diving for the far right pylon! Touchdown! Kansas City! Tyreek Hill on a flip pass with a convoy. He waited, and with the instinct of a running back that he was at Oklahoma State, he waits for his blocks, and the Chiefs get a touchdown!
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0: lantern longer than most marriages last. Good thing we haven't had to divorce him.
1: 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He's on the up and up. A little weird, but on the up and up.
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1: 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What's up? What's going on? I'm Leslie. Thanks for making me part of your weekend. 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

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If you've got Hulu and or Disney Plus, get ready to pay more for the services. The premium service for both are going to go up from $18.99 a month to $21.49 a month. And this is the one without the ads. But if you have the ones with the ads, it's going to go from $11.99 a month to $12.49 a month. You know, we're all struggling right now. Everything is so expensive. And you know the suits know this. And they're like, why not increase the price of our TV services? This is dumb. It really is, man. And you know what I'm thinking about? Do you remember the good old days way back in the 1900s when we would just watch our shows on network TV and the only subscription service we had was cable TV with that clunky channel changer box thing? What if we just went back to that? Because, you know, these multiple streaming services, their prices are getting out of hand. And what makes this whole Hulu price increase thing more terrible than it already is that it's the fourth time in 4 years they've done this. So I don't know about you, but I think I'd rather watch network TV from here on out.

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0: 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We've got a lot of people here in the 417 who have served our country, and everybody here at The Cave thanks them for their service. 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Each Wednesday, Mike's going to take that veteran out to lunch at the American Legion Post 639 over on South Scenic. Hey, what's going on? I'm Leslie. Thanks for hanging out with me today. I've got another six-pack coming up, and I'll get that going with Queen next on The Cave.
1: I'm meteorologist Laura Lockwood, and here's your Around the Ozarks forecast this hour. Lows dip down to about 62 tonight under partly cloudy skies. Winds out of the east around 5 miles per hour. Sunshine mixed with clouds at times again. Tomorrow, high temperatures reach up to 79. Right now, 77.
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0: Rolling Stones closing out a six-pack on 104.7 The Cave, Springfield's pure classic rock. What's up? What's going on? I'm Leslie. Thanks for making me a part of your day. Hope you're having a wonderful weekend. So have you heard that Toys R Us is making a comeback? We're going to talk about that this hour, so hang out for more details on that and more of your favorite classic rock. I've got Bon Jovi, Motley Crue, and Pink Floyd coming up next on 104.7 The Cave.
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Were you one of the people who were bummed out when the news broke that Toys R Us would be closing? I was bummed out, only because Toys R Us was a childhood memory, you know? It's where a kid could be a kid. I remember my mom taking me to our store in San Bernardino, California to see some characters. It was people dressed up like He-Man, She-Ra, Jeffrey the Giraffe, and I think maybe a Smurf was there. There was a whole bunch of them there. But it was like a character meet and greet for kids, and that was super exciting. Of course, this was in the early 80s, but when the news came down that Amazon pretty much killed Toys R Us, I was sad, you know? Toys R Us did have a little bit of a resurgence inside Macy's stores, but it's not quite the same. However, that was just the beginning. The news now is that Toys R Us is making a comeback with more than 100 new stores just in time for the holiday season. They've already got about 40 standalone stores, but they're going to be adding more. And that is pretty exciting. But for us here in Springfield, we're just going to have to wait and visit our Macy's store for now to get our Toys R Us fix.

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0: 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My name is Leslie and my time's up. 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I've got more of your favorite classic rock on the way in the form of a six pack. 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
11: I'm meteorologist Laura Lockwood, and here's your Around the Ozarks forecast this hour. Lows dip down to about 62 tonight under partly cloudy skies. Winds out of the east around 5 miles per hour. Sunshine mixed with clouds at times again. Tomorrow, high temperatures reach up to 79. Right now, it's 79 degrees.
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5: I'm meteorologist Laura Lockwood, and here's your Around the Ozarks forecast this hour. Lows dip down to about 62 tonight under partly cloudy skies. Winds out of the east around 5 miles per hour. Sunshine mixed with clouds at times again. Tomorrow, high temperatures reach up to 79. Right now, it's 77 degrees.
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